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McCartney, Scott Dennis. Thanks for coming to the show. We'll see you in Paris. Good night.

Welcome to the show tonight in this lovely musical auditorium. Tonight, you will be entertained by Ray White, Tommy Mars, Chad Wackerman, Fifth Man, Bobby Martin, Scott Tunis, and Steve Bob.

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With the oil on Aphrodite and the dust of the Grand Wazoo. 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
0: He said, held it on up to the light. So I snatched it all the way from him, and I showed him how to do it right.

1, 2, 3, 4.

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We got time for one more song. And this is the last one. This, ladies and gentlemen, this is the tragic true story of Michael Kenyon, the Pillow.

0: Unfortunately, the peculiar regulations in this area have made it difficult for us to register a lot of people here.
1: So
0: we do have the registrar from Troy here, not in other states. So if you happen to be from Troy and have not registered your vote yet, you can do so during our intermission. We'll wait for about an hour, and we'll take a half an hour intermission to go out there and register. And for people from other cities, here's your information. There's people out there to give you any kind of answer to questions. But otherwise, you can register at the city clerk office, or any secretary of state office, or when you renew your driver's license. So you can stop at the desk and lobby for the name of the person that you contact, and phone number, and order of information. Okay? First song is the new age version of Black Page.

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1: Lights and spikes and guns and the lights of an every tool of pain.
0: This is the little midget. 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

0: like this. 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Your Jews?
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0: Well, let's pray some more then. Maybe we can cure that. You're a Libra? Astrology, eh? The devil must be possessing you. 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No, I won't even do that. You stay on the other side of the motel room. Do that little thing with the donkey. Here's $10,000. Wait a minute, I've got a better idea. Why don't we go over to Robert Martin's house in Philadelphia? And you can express yourself while I sort of tie you to the whipping post.

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Thank you. Bob Fowler. 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Paul Merlin. Albert Wayne. Kirk Bender. Chad Lachman. Robert Martin. Scott Dennis. Eric Buxton. Thanks for coming to the show. Oh, Larry Booth.

Well, good evening, folks. Go back to my car next. Welcome to the Colors of Invention program, 1975 edition. Tonight, featuring Napoleon Murphy Brock on tenor sax and vocals. Andre Lewis on multiple keyboards. Terry Bozio on drums. And my old friend from a million years ago, Roy Estrada on bass. We have an interesting program, which is a combination of very old and very new songs. As you can see, I have to have my list right here. So wait a minute. I gotta change my clothes, just a second.

Oh, wait a minute. We're going to start off with some of our most newest material. The first song is called Baby, Don't You Want a Man Like Me, followed by The Ballad of the Illinois Enema Bandit. Have you heard about the Illinois Enema Bandit? You haven't? Listen to this one. This is real. Just a few months ago, we were working in the Midwest. We were in Bloomington, Illinois. And on television, this news flash comes on and says, the Illinois Enema Bandit has struck again. This is a young gentleman who goes around and he captures college co-eds in their domicile and at gunpoint administers to them a steaming enema. There they are home. Now, I felt that he had the right idea, except that recently they arrested him. His name, too bad,

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But the song was written before they caught him. His name is Michael Kenyon, in case you haven't run into him. And, but that's the second song. Let me change guitars and we'll do the first one.

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0: The police will say, you're under arrest. And the judge will have him for a special guest. The DA will order a super test. And stuff his pudgy little thumbs in the side of his vest. They'll put out a call for the jury folks. And the judge himself will say,
1: stop order!

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We hope you enjoyed it. I'm pulling in here about Andre Lewis, Terry Bozell, Ringo Starr. Thanks for coming to the concert. Good night. 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

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Have you guessed me yet? I'm the slime oozing out from your TV set.

show is going on, folks. Hey, ladies and gentlemen, and without the slightest shadow of a doubt, time to close the program. And we sincerely appreciate your enthusiasm, but we're running out of songs.

Welcome to the show. For those of you who do not know already, this is our last European tour, and it's the last time we'll be playing in Munich, so I hope you enjoy it. It's being played for you by Ray White, Tommy Mars, Chaz Blackerman, Hit Man, Bobby Martin, Scott Tunis, and Steve Vai. Ready?

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flight trip to Europe, okay? 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So then, like, okay, we get to London, and, like, that's probably the closest thing to Bali yet, because they're, like, clubs and puzzles everywhere, and it was, like, really, really fun, because, like, everything's super, super nice. I mean, don't get me wrong, everything's nice here, too, but, like, I think that was the closest thing to the Bali as well. Okay, so, like, then, I'm, like, sitting at home, right, well, what we called him, and, like, there's this porno movie on the TV, and I'm, like, oh, my God, like, okay, there's, like, one scene, like, everybody's moving, like, total monsters. I mean, get serious. And so, like, okay, there's this girl, she's, like, an apple in her mouth, and she's on this, like, silver platter with garnishes all around her, and what do you think is in her rear, but, I mean, a carrot. Oh, it's disgusting. I mean, barf out. So, like, okay, then we decide to, like, go to Switzerland, okay, so we, like, go to Switzerland, and we take the train there. And, like, there are these people in the hotel, and they're, like, I mean, it's, like, totally bleak there, and there's, like, nothing to do except blow elephant horns and roll down the hillside, green, really lush hillside. It's, like, okay, we're, like, rolling down the hillside, and then I get, like, mountain climbing, and everybody's, like, freaking out, because they've got these, like, glasses on. And so, okay, then we decide to go to Germany, right? So we go to Germany, and first of all, I don't speak any German. I don't understand a word any of you people are even saying to me, okay? Like, we took the train there, and, like, we've got this guy that's, like, traveling with us, and he's got, like, red balls. No, not literally. I mean, he juggles them, okay? So, like, he was, like, practicing with lunch. I am sure, like, welcome to Germany. Let me see your red balls. I mean, yes, there he is. People. They, like, kind of look at me like, oh my God, what

0: Wayne White, Tommy Meyer, Chad Wagerman, Ed Mann, Blue, Bobby Martin, Scott Tunis, Steve Barr, Thomas Nordig. Thanks for coming to the show. Hope you liked it. Good night.
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is Stevie Spanking. And a little bit later in the song, my son Dweezil will come out and play the guitar for you.

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Now, a song from the album We're Only In It for the Money, called Who Needs the Peace Corps.

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I will go to a house. That's what I will do. I will go to a house where there's a rock and roll band because the groups all live together. And I will join a rock and roll band. I will be their road manager. And I will stay there with them and I will get the crowds, but I won't care.

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He said, "For a nominal service charge, I can teach Nirvana tonight." 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He would drop all the rest of his pressing affairs.

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night. 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

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This is Ike Willis on guitar and vocals. Tommy Mars on keyboards.

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Arthur Merrill on bass. 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There he goes again. Wait a minute, just a minute. Wait. Wait a minute. Watch this. Ray White. That's a three-cone gurn. Ray White. On guitar and vocals. But really, it is Ike Willis on guitar and vocals. You see? And the name of this song is Teenage Wind.

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With oil from that.

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0: or even on a Monday at midnight when there's just a few of them fabulous poodles doing the peppermint twist for real in a black sack dress with 9-inch heels. And then a guy with a blue mohawk comes in serious leather. He's the bass player from the Plasmatics. And all of the rest of home for which to win some level of partially indeterminate biochemical decomposition seek the map to the sunsea yellow nozzle of their foaming nocturnal parametric digital whole wheat geothermal terpsichorean ejectament. Wow! In serious weather. In serious chains. And then to work the wall. They work the pipe, they work the floor, they work the walls some more. In serious clutter, in serious chains, in serious clothing, from when they come downtown from the ruins of Studio 54. To twist through in an arrogant gesture to the best of what the 20th century has to offer.
1: Captain Butler!

Yep. He's going to clean you out right through your tweed. Because on Sunday night, on TV, when there's nothing else to watch, he's on there watching you, waiting for you to send him your money. And he always looks good. And the reason he looks good is because he's already got

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Thanks for coming to the concert. Hope you enjoyed the show.

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It must be the lobster meat in your diet. 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I don't want to look down here and see an omelet at the end of the show.

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The number I call your love. 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And then the judge will say,

Thank you.

Douglas, Tommy Myers, Dave Lumpkin, Patrick Farrell, Ray White. Thanks for coming to the show. Hope you like it.

I'm just wondering whether or not you've got the spot located on the cassette.

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And working his way towards Mr. Svelte's dimension, slowly but surely, Malcolm McNabb on trumpet. And Gary Barone trying to recover from last night. Sounds good, Gary. And over here, Tommy, the trumpet, the tuba, the piccolo, the tenor sax, and the trombone. And Bruce, the anti-feedback mechanism Fowler. And last but not least, from the horn section, Mr. Dynamic, the hardest working trombone player in the Halloween mask business, Glenn Ferris. Tony Duran on slide guitar. Dave Parlato on bass. Jim Gordon on drums. My name is Frank Zappa. My name is

0: Is it loud enough yet?
1: No. Turn off the PA.
0: Barry, can you turn the overall PA level up just a little bit? And make sure these people get off for Halloween. Okay, the name of this song is Don't You Ever Wash That Thing.
2: What does it mean? What does it mean?
0: Well, I'll give you a hint. You ever been around when Cupid's quiver fails?
2: What does it mean?
0: Ladies and gentlemen, don't you ever watch this thing. On behalf of free clinics everywhere.

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0: Hey, I've heard some great lines since I got here.
3: One,
0: I'll tell you a couple of them. There's the one that I heard out in the lobby when I walked through with this guy inside going, T-shirts! 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Yeah, I really bought one.

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2: Rallo.
0: Tommy the tuba is on tenor sax.

Bravo. 1, 2, 3, 4.

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1: Yeah!
0: Do you have any objections if we repeat one of the pieces of material from the other show? Okay, we're going to redo Cosmic Debris.
2: Good enough.

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Hope you enjoyed it. 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

0: This is BBC Radio 3 on 90 to 93 FM on digital radio and online. At midnight, you can hear Geoffrey Smith's jazz, and that's followed at 1 o'clock by Music Through the Night with Jonathan Swain. Now, though, it's 10 o'clock, time for Here and Now, our weekly look at the world of contemporary music. Tonight's programme is a recording of the UK premiere in London of Frank Zappa's 200 Motels, which contains very strong and sexually explicit language throughout. It's presented by Tom Service.
1: Welcome to tonight's Here and Now, and a performance that this country has had to wait more than 40 years for. At last, uncensored, in full, from sealed tuna sandwiches in Centreville to an ultra-modernist pleated gazelle to a parodically size-obsessed penis dimension, from a performance as part of the South Bank Centre's The Rest Is Noise Festival in London a couple of weeks ago, we present Frank Zappa's 200 Motels, his surrealistic documentary about life on the road with his band, The Band, the mothers of invention. So is 200 Motels a surrealistic documentary, like Frank says? Well, maybe not just. With a cast of hundreds at the Royal Festival Hall, singers, actors, musicians, you could call this a postmodern opera, a visionary post-freakout satire, an explosion, transcendence and vindication of musical modernisms from the concert hall to the rock stadium, as well as a multidimensional narrative about life, sex, interviews and all we on the road, culminating in a hymn to get everyone some love on the weekend, some real satisfaction. In fact, 200 Motels was first made as a film featuring the Royal Philharmonic Orchestra, Ringo Starr, Keith Moon and the Mothers, and occasionally Frank himself. And on the back of the filming, Zappa planned a performance at the Royal Albert Hall in 1971. But when the hall's authorities read some of 200 Motels' lyrics, they banned the piece on grounds of obscenity. Zappa went to court to contest the case and get some of his money back, and he lost, ludicrously. Well, the world's leading Zappologist, Ben Watson, is with me tonight to tell us what happened at the Royal Festival Hall and to journey further into the world of 200 Motels with me. But it wasn't just Zappologists who couldn't wait for this performance, which came hot on the heels of another concert in Los Angeles. The whole audience were in a foment of anticipation, as Zoe Lucas found out.
2: Well, after the LA performance last week, I think everyone's really excited in the UK. It's the first time that 200 Motels has been heard over here, and it's just a fantastic opportunity.
3: I want to see why it was banned, because I can't think of anything that Zappa's done that should ever have been banned. He's a genius artist.
4: He's got so much work that is orchestral that's never ever been played, so the chance of actually listening to some, just being able to sit back and listen and experience is wow.
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6: What are you expecting from 200 Motels tonight?
7: Weirdness, probably a lot of profanity. I just think it's going to be bonkers. I just generally don't know what to expect.
8: Given the lineup, I'm expecting a brilliant performance of some wonderful music.
3: Expecting the unexpected. That's all I ever expect from Zappa. It's something bizarre. I don't know what to expect.
2: I think it's going to be pretty crazy.
9: I don't know. I think it's going to be quite a surreal experience. But I'm looking forward to it.
3: Zappa refused to come back until the Queen apologised to him. Which I don't think she ever did she?
1: Zappa fans at the Royal Festival Hall. Well, Ben Watson, you're going to know better than anyone. Did Her Majesty ever make it up with Frank Zappa?
10: No, she did not.
1: Ben, look, in books like The Negative Dialectics of Poodle Play on Frank Zappa, parts of which he read to Frank at the end of his life before his tragically early death in 1993, I mean, you've done more to provide a bigger framework of thinking and ideas about Zappa's music than pretty well anyone. Where does 200 Motels fit into that chaotic, extraordinary phenomenon of Frank Zappa's output?
10: He had the largest budget he ever had to do music. He raided film culture, which has far higher budgets than the music culture. I mean, Hollywood is vast. So it was United Artists, and it wasn't a large budget by film standards, but it meant he could employ an orchestra. And that was absolutely fantastic for him, because he'd been writing orchestral music since his teens, and at last he could hear it. So the film it's like a 60s event. I think of it in terms of things like Rock and Roll Circus by the Rolling Stones, a legendary kind of event in a big top with all kinds of goings-on happening, or indeed a classical event like Labyrinthus II by Luciano Berio, with poets reciting and people talking and music overlapping each other and jazz at the same time as classical, and this feeling of everything at once all over the place because we can. And 200 Motels seems to me in that vein. It's a film, but it's set in a concentration camp. He has on the cover, you can see, on the cover of the album as it was released, you can see "Work Liberates Us All" over the entrance, which is famously Arbeit macht frei, what the Nazis put over the camp of Auschwitz. So he's setting up his film as an encounter between classical music, represented by the symphony orchestra, and rock music as represented by Flo and Eddie, his singers who came to him from the Turtles, and Ringo Starr from the Beatles, the most important rock phenomenon of the 20th century. And he's pitching them into this full-scale battle and working it out via humour, improvisation, sound. He has a rock band playing simultaneously with the classical music. So for me, it was a breakthrough for Zappa, because he'd been having a war in his head, or a entertainment in his head, about loving the music of Edgar Varèse, avant-garde classical, and loving doo-wop and loving rock and roll. And suddenly he can actually stage it in a big place, film it, and show us the results.
1: What was the reason for the Royal Albert Hall's problems with its obscenity? Because you make it sound like a decidedly high-minded kind of cultural battle. I mean, there are those kind of profanities in it. What were the Royal Albert Hall's problems with it? And are they still, in any sense, shocking because of profanity or not?
10: I think profanity is always shocking. I don't think it goes away. Zappa didn't want to water down rock music in order to integrate it with classical music. He wanted to sharpen up both. So if he used classical music, it was going to be the most stringent second Viennese-style atonality, or he was going to use ideas coming from Stockhausen and Pierre Boulez to do with percussion and silence and shock. If he was going to have rock music, it was going to be the most depraved, heavy, attractive, repulsive teenage music he could possibly do. So he wanted to escalate the extremes of both in order to have them have a real clash.
1: So look, what we'll hear in this performance with the orchestral musicians of the BBC Concert Orchestra and the South Bank Symphonia and a cast of singers and actors, we'll hear words of profanity. But how much is left in the performance that we're going to hear, Ben, and what happened at the Royal Festival of that battle between rock and classical? Because after all, this is now mostly, if you like, the orchestral music excised from 200 Motels.
10: Well, the decision was made in preparing the music for this particular performance to stress narration and the orchestral composition. So I don't think we're going to get the extreme clashes that exist in the film.
1: Just give us a sense of some of the ways that we might navigate ourselves as listeners through this, because there are scenes in it. I'm thinking of the way it opens. We are placed in a kind of Nowheresville, Centerville, sealed tuna sandwiches, the sort of the ennui of life on the
10: road. Barbed wire across the back of the hall.
1: Which there was at the Festival Hall.
10: Yeah.
1: And then there's a scene, Clara McFadden, the soprano, plays the interviewer who masturbates with a doll of Frank Zappa, for example. And that's rather a long section, for example.
10: And she was fantastic. In the discussions afterwards, everyone was talking about Clara McFadden, because she somehow seemed to manage to sing everything properly and was obviously a great voice. And at the same time, her sense of humour could encompass the obscenities and deal with that at the same time. And she was the star of the show, really.
1: There's also then a long section about a piece called Pleated Gazelle, which is a commentary on the narrator sort of says, what is this? It doesn't mean anything. And then the voice of Frank says, well, he ends up telling a story about a gazelle to talk about this sort of post-Boulez kind of modern music. I mean, that's a typical kind of Zappa playfulness that's going on there. But how important is that piece?
10: Well, he always likes to drop you in a zone where you are unreassured of the quality of what you're listening to.
1: You're unreassured.
10: You're left wondering, is this simply a pile of festering poot? Or am I listening to something consummately beautiful? And these value judgments in your head are being twisted and turned all the time on purpose.
1: Ben Watson, thank you. Well, look, before we go to the music, to the performance of 200 Motels, a few final words from Frank Zappa's widow and executor of the Frank Zappa Family Trust, Gail Zappa.
11: I'm very pleased to have this version of 200 Motels at long last available, and for it to be in England, where it was always intended to be presented. And because the score exists, we just had a premiere in Los Angeles, my children, they finally at long last get to hear their father's music. I'm sorry that Frank wasn't here to hear it, but this is what we get, and I hope that everybody has a great time tonight.
1: Gail Zappa. Right, so hold on to your, well, everything for this British premiere performance of 200 Motels at the Royal Festival Hall, where the BBC Concert Orchestra and the South Bank Symphonia and London Voices. The narrator and Rance were played by Richard Strange. Mark was Ian Shaw. Howard and Cowboy Bert were taken by Brendan Riley. While you hear Sophie Bruce as Groupie 1 and Larry the Dwarf, Groupie 2, Lucy, is played by Frank Zappa's daughter, Diva. The Good Conscience and Donovan is Jessica Hines, while the Bad Conscience and Ginger is played by Jay Rayner. Jeff is played by Scott Tunis. The soprano who sings the part of the journalist is Clara McFadden, and the whole ensemble is conducted by Jurjen Hempel. So, for the next hour and 40 minutes, let's join the Mothers of Invention in Centreville. Frank Zappa's 200 Motels.

judeu!

Ladies and gentlemen, here he is, Larry the Dwarf. Now, Larry likes to dress up funny, and tonight he's dressed as Frank Zappa. Let's ask him, what's the

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Hey, twerk, why don't you try and play something I can enjoy?

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I bet your group name is real weird, because you look weird yourself. 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We got all kinds of cameras and bulbs and wide-angle lenses to make you look just like a depraved troll or something of that nature. Make you look real weird and far fucking out. 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The kids who read our rock and roll newspaper like to see famous musicians who look far out.

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I bet it was groovy vibes over there. So European.

0: I can just imagine you and your little group going all over Europe. Paris, Rome, Essen, even the Viennese woods.
1: Wait a minute. I just want to verify a rumor I heard. Is it true that in the autumn of 1968, you and a bunch of other crazed buffoons actually held a secret rehearsal with members of the B-

BBC Symphony in the back room of an exotic old English pub out on Seven Sisters Road, and there, unbeknownst to the outside world at large, did proceed to illicitly manufacture a semi-pornographic situation comedy rock and roll stage show based on all the reasons why everybody wants to quit your group. Whatever you call it.

Isn't it also true that you put this show together against all known laws of man and nature, including costumes, in 3 days? Except for the music you wrote in some moderately extravagant Viennese hotel? The same hotel where you made some questionable 16 millimeter movies of your wife and an unidentified foot?

it has also been rumored that you persisted in mounting your silly little production, even against the best judgment of Herbie Cohen, having the audacity to perform it twice in one night at the very Royal Festival Hall itself. Whereupon it swiftly received a Chris Welch Melody Maker review, pronouncing it totally rancid and devoid of relevant social comment and or minimum entertainment value.

0: dummy.
1: A silly little dummy like this could never be very heavy.
2: Ho! Ho! Ho! You were performing an unnatural act with that dummy!
1: No, I wasn't.
2: You were getting really? Hot with it. I saw you rubbing.
1: What? What are you? What sort of a...
2: Oh,
1: I should have
2: put
1: him at myself.
2: There.
1: No. No.
2: You were beating
1: no.
2: off.
1: No.
2: While you were getting
1: no.
2: ready to beat off.
1: No.
2: You were. You
1: no.
2: were rubbing your tits with a deformed
1: no.
2: hand of a dummy.
1: No.
2: Shame on you.
1: No.
2: Shame on you.
1: Oh.
2: Shame
1: I'm
2: on every
1: so
2: one of you.
1: So ashamed.
2: You rock and roll oh. interviewers, you all the same.
1: Yes. Oh, yes. I'm so terribly ashamed.
2: Masturbating.
1: Yes.
2: Masturbating.
1: Oh, you caught
2: masturbating.
1: Me doing it. Mostly, I just do it with a typewriter.
2: Do you get any gratification?
1: Lots of great pictures.
3: One night, I couldn't get any action after the concert. I went back to the hotel by myself. I made some instant coffee and I took out the music I'd been working on. A piece for voice and small ensemble.

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Everything was fine, except he was in love with an industrial vacuum cleaner.

0: The girl was afraid of the dark and the night and sometimes the newts. But more than anything, she was getting worried about the young lad's attachment to the industrial vacuum cleaner. 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
1: Bluff!

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1: Tinsel cup.
0: How?
1: Would you like some broth?
0: Some nice soup.
1: Some hot broth.
0: Small dogs in it.
2: Dogs.
1: Do ya?
0: Like broth?
3: Hot
0: dog broth.
1: Hot broth.
3: Hot dog broth.
0: You like dog broth, huh? How do you like it?
3: The
0: cream of the broth.
3: Broth.
0: Debris, rough, breath.

0: a cardboard box. A series of cardboard boxes with a nun suit painted all over them. Four views. Every side of the box, another thrilling view of a black and starchy nun suit. Inspiring in its simplicity, quality goods. Weasels. Vienna sausages. Very small dogs. Inspired by its simplicity, nearly able to get off behind it.
1: Tinsel cards.
0: Munchkins get up, hot and dewy.
2: Do you? Tinsel cockney dance.
3: Would you like some broth?
0: Some nice soup.
3: Some hot
0: dogs. Small dogs in it.
4: Dogs.
3: Do you?
0: You like broth? Dog broth?
3: Hot broth.
4: Tea.
0: You like?
5: I figured that if there was a story, especially a love story, that more people in the audience could identify with or vicariously participate in the concepts involving newts, dogs, gazelles, and hot nun debris.

0: Rantoon, Hantoon, Rannin. Tantoon, Rantoon, Hantoon, Rannin. Man, this stuff is great. It's just as if Donovan himself had appeared on my very own TV with words of peace, love, and eternal cosmic wisdom. Tantoon, Hantoon, Hantoon. Leading me, guiding me on paths of everlasting pseudo-karmic negligence in the very midst of my drug-induced nocturnal emission.
1: For I am your good conscience, Jeff. I know all. I see all. I am a cosmic love pulse matrix becoming a technicolor interpositive.
0: Huh? Where'd you buy that incense? It's hip.
1: Beatles get off on!
0: I thought I recognized it. What is that? Musk?
1: Jeff, I know what's best for you.
0: Right. You're heavy.
1: Yes, Jeff. I'm your guiding light. Listen to me. Don't rip off the towels, Jeff.
2: Oh, piss off, you little nitwit.
0: Hey, man. What's the deal?
1: Don't listen to him, Jeff. He's no good. He'll make you do bad things.
0: You mean, he'll make me sin?

0: Jeff, yes, I'd like to have a word with you.
1: Wow.
0: I really would like to have a word with you. About your soul.
2: No. Don't listen, Jeff.
0: Why are you wasting your life night after night playing this comedy music?
1: You're right. I'm too heavy to be in this group.
0: Comedy music.
2: Jeff, your soul.
1: In this group, all I ever get to do is play Zappa's comedy music. He eats.
2: Jeff.
1: Get so tense.
0: Of course you do, my boy.
1: The stuff he makes me do is always off the wall.
0: That's why it would be best to leave his stern employ
1: and quit the group.
0: You'll make it big.
1: That's right.
0: Of course.
1: And then I won't be smart.

0: Ahmed Erdogan used this towel as a bath mat 6 weeks ago at a rancid motel in Orlando, Florida, with the highest mildew rating of any commercial lodging facility within the territorial limits of the United States, naturally excluding tropical possessions. It's still damp. What an aroma. This is the best I ever got off. What can I say about this elixir? Try it on steaks. Cleans nylons. Small craft warnings. It's great on the home, the office, on fruits.
1: This is the real you, Jeff. Rip off a few more ashtrays. Get rid of that inner tension. Quit the comedy group. Get your own group together. Something heavy, like Grand Funk Railroad. Or Black Sabbath.
2: No, Jeff!
0: Or Coven?
2: Peace! Love!
1: Ah, bollocks!
0: What can I say about this elixir?
3: Whoa! Jeff has really gone out there on this stuff.
2: He should never have used the elixir and only stuck to the incense. Oh, Atlantis.
4: That was Billy the Mountain dressed up like Donovan fading out on the wall-mounted TV screen. He's flipping out. Road fatigue. We've got to get him back to normal before Zappa finds out and steals it and makes him do it in the movie.
0: Delicate personal membranes. No shit, Howie. We just like musicians for friends.
3: Oh, man. What's his story?
1: You have a brilliant career ahead of you, my boy. You just have to get out of this group.
3: What?
0: Latex. Fauntleroy. Masseuse.
4: Howard. That was Studebaker Hawk, dressed up like Jim Pons giving career guidance to the bass player of a rock-oriented comedy group. Jeff's imagination has gone beyond the fringe of audience comprehension.
3: Jeff, it's me, the fluorescent leech.
0: What can I say about this elixir?
4: Jeff, it's me, Eddie.
5: What can a person say about this elixir?
4: Put it on your stage, and I'll show you what it is.
5: What can I? What can I say about this?
6: Hi.
7: We do the dance.
0: Does this kind of life look interesting to you? Night after night, dinners with Herb Cohen, thrill-packed, fun-filled evenings on the French Riviera at the Maidam Convention, a beige tie, the whole bit. Watch Mutt eat and Leon feed the geese. 1,000 greased business cards with your name and the wrong address, plus royalty statements, inspected and customized by Rantutan, Hantun, Fremen, and D, followed by 12 potential suicides as the members of your group, past and present. Find out they can't collect unemployment, a dog, a car, an epidemic of body lice, your own record company, your name on the door, electric buzzer to the inner office, and Ono's tits, a 3-month supply of German bookings with tickets on Air Rangoon. Does this kind of life look interesting to you? As a fake rock and roll guitar player in a comedy group?

0: Hi, friends. Now, just be honest about it. Did you ever consider the possibility that your penis, and in the case of many dignified ladies, the size of the titties themselves, might provide elements of subconscious tension, huh? Weird, twisted anxieties that could force a human being to become a politician, a policeman, a Jesuit monk, a rock and roll guitar player, a wino, huh? You name it, or in the case of the ladies, the ones who just can't afford a silicone beef-up, they become writers of hot books.
1: Manuel, the gardener, placed his burning phallus in a quivering quail.
2: Oh, yes, or they became Carmelite nuns.
1: Gonzo, the lead guitar player, placed his mutated member in a slithering slit.
2: Or racehorse jockeys. Yeah. There is no reason why you or your loved one should suffer things as bad. They are so bad. Hey, bad enough without the size of your organ adding even more misery to the troubles of the world. Now, if you're a lady and you got munchkin tits, you can console yourself with this age-old thing from primary school.
1: Anything over a mouthful is wasted.
0: Yes, it is, and it isn't just that. Listen, if you're a guy and one night you're at a party and you're trying to be cool, I mean, you're even wearing no underwear, you're being so fucking cool, and somebody hits on you one night and he looks you up and down and says
1: 8 inches or less.
0: Well, let me tell you, brother, what's the time? You gotta be around and you gotta look the son of a bitch between the eyes and you gotta tell him these words.

0: pork.
1: Who calls it a pork? These men and the stuff they call a wee-wee.
0: A wee-wee?
2: A wee-wee?
3: You mean a penis, don't you?
1: A penis? Ew!
4: Penis is such an ugly word.
3: It's not that ugly, really.
5: Sure, I use it all the time.
6: Sure, we all say it every once in a while.
3: Penis!
4: Revolting the way you guys say it.
1: Ew!
4: Caca! Caca!
3: A penis can be a very exciting and useful organ.
6: Very exciting, once you get to know me.
3: Penis!
1: It sounds so overwhelmingly medicinal.
4: A penis sounds like something a doctor would have hanging off him.
1: None of the men I know and love in the rock and roll business got a penis. They all got cocks, or dicks, at least.
4: Sure. You go to strap on a pop star and he wants to stick a penis up you. Where is that at?
7: Let's ask our studio audience.
8: Will you trade what he has in his pants for what I have behind this curtain?
4: What is it?
1: You mean what's in his pants?
4: I know what is in pants. He's a lonely guy.
8: You have to choose before the big wheel stops whirling.
5: You go whirl the big wheel.
1: Can I just take the money?
4: There isn't any money. Just the curtain and...
1: the lonely guy?
9: Take the curtain!
8: Time is running out. Think it over very carefully.
4: The curtain?
1: I want the money.
4: Wait. What could it be in there?
1: In his pants?
4: In the curtain.
6: Doesn't anybody care what's in my pants?
1: It's too little to have a car or a refrigerator.
5: Oh, don't be deceived by the size of the curtain.

0: If your name wasn't on the list of blessings we've been passed out, we don't want you to be pissed off.
1: You see, we sort of ran out of time here, because our contract with United Artists limits the length of this film.
2: And we still have a few things left to tell you, so without any further hesitation, let me present my friend and my musical associate, Howard Kalin, who will never, ever deliver the closing benediction.
3: Thanks for coming to the show.

0: How does it feel? Yeah. The end of Frank Zappa's 200 Motels, that first ever performance in Britain at the Royal Festival Hall. Performing were the BBC Concert Orchestra, the South Bank Symphonia, London Voices, the whole lot of them conducted by Jurjen Hempel, the cast. Clara McFadden was the soprano, the music journalist. You also heard the voices, talking and singing of Richard Strange, Ian Shaw, Brendan Riley, Sophia Bruce, Diva Zappa, Jessica Hines, Jay Reiner and Scott Tunis. Well, Ben Watson is still with me. Ben, look, did that performance vindicate 200 Motels as a masterpiece that we should be hearing in concert halls more often?
1: I think we should be seeing the film more often, quite honestly. It was an amazing performance, and that we didn't hear it because we can't sit here for 10 minutes listening to applause, but there was a 10-minute standing ovation afterwards, and the emotion, and also just going among the audience, hearing accents from all over the British Isles and abroad. People had gathered together, and it was like, yes, we're right to have been Frank Zappa fans, because it's very inconvenient being a Frank Zappa fan. When you like the records, you put them on. Often your immediate friends don't like them. You get notorious for putting on this record that interrupts the conversation. And here was a massive celebration of the Royal Festival Hall, packed to the...

0: gunnels, and they had to put on the lights to stop people clapping. So it was marvellous that it happened. But the future of 200 Motels, I'm afraid, is going to be the film and the album. Because of the way in which classical music is perceived as something raised above other kinds of music, there was a certain amount of Baudelaireization happening. Now, I saw that straight away because it begins with an obscenity. 200 Motels begins with an obscenity because the harp player left because of the lyrics to Penis Dimension. Now, if you look at the lyrics to Penis Dimension, instead of just being shocked by the word, they are actually progressive lyrics. They're about the fact that the size of your organ doesn't really matter. For me, these are quite progressive positions against being worried about your body size. But the harpist found this absolutely terrible. And so in a typical Zappa method, he'd simply up the ante, and he has Ringo Starr proffering a bubbling Aladdin's lamp, which he must put in the female orifice. And they say it in the most profane way that we're not allowed to say on the radio. That was cut right at the beginning, and the first track was named Overture. Now, it is not called Overture. It's called Semi-Fraudulent Direct from Hollywood Overture, immediately producing that anxiety about quality and class and are we cool people to be watching this that Zappa always does. So I felt it didn't allow it to have the spike and thrust that the original had. So I was, in the end, a little bit disappointed.
1: But surely the audience, that standing ovation means not people thinking about whether it's classical, whatever it is. They just want to hear the music, Ben. Surely the music being there, OK, it wasn't the film, clearly it wasn't the film, but it's that communal coming together to hear a great bit of Zappa. Surely that ultimately is what bound those people together and the reason that it got that amazing 10-minute standing ovation.
0: Absolutely, I mean, you listen to records.
1: Rather than anybody clapping the fact, oh good, Frank's in the canon of the Royal Festival, who cares about that? It doesn't matter. The festival puts on everything, after all. It doesn't just put on classical music. You know, it's not a stamp of institutional approval. It's rather just saying, come on, let's hear this stuff.
0: Yeah, in the open, away from your closet. I remember going to a Frank Zappa disco once in Hoxton. Somebody was playing Frank Zappa records very loud and we all danced. And the next day I felt so happy and I realised that I'd been a closet Zappa fan before then. I'd never danced to Frank Zappa in public. I didn't even think it was possible. And so it's a relief when these things happen because you realise you're not on your own.
1: Well, a chance now for us all to dance to Frank Zappa in private. Ben, we've got some time before the end of tonight's Here and Now. What have you chosen for us to play us out?
0: I've chosen two tracks which come in quick sequence, very purposely, on the film soundtrack. They are Annunciation Painted on Some Old Boxes and Magic Fingers. The first is a parody of Second Viennese School atonal music. In fact, it's uncannily close to a piece that Theodor Adorno wrote. He was taught by Alban Berg in Vienna, and he was setting
1: A musical piece of Adorno's.
0: A musical piece, actually for a musical, which was based on the Mark Twain story that became Raiders of the Lost Ark, can you believe? But it is absolutely atonal, and it goes straight into a heavy number called Magic Fingers. And for me, this is the two extremes of Zappa's music, the atonal and the rock jammed next to each other, and the stronger for being jammed next to each other.
1: Ben Watson, thank you hugely for being with us tonight. We're going to hear Frank Zappa. That'll be the end of tonight's Here and Now. Next week's Here and Now, though, is the first of our programmes from this year's Huddersfield Contemporary Music Festival. Sarah Moore-Peach will be live at the concert from the Linnea Ensemble, music by James Clark, Brian Fernyhough, Raphael Sendo, as well as the first performance of Norwegian composer Cecilia Orr's Come to the Edge. But now, let's dance to Frank Zappa.
2: All right. This is kind of a funny hall to play in. It's hard to get the PA system spread out so everybody hears what's going on. Just so I know what's happening, can the people up in the balconies hear my voice very clearly? No? Well, tuck us, you guys. You're going to miss a lot. But we'll gesture. We'll move around and give you little hands and stuff so it's not a complete loss. Sorry, we just don't have 10,000 cabinets to aim up there and get to you, but what can I say? All right, ladies and gentlemen. Bruce Fowler on trombone. Napoleon Murphy Brock on tenor sax. And lead vocals. Okay. Ruth Underpie on five. Thank you.
3: trumpet. Large gun. And recorded Edmonton gun. This is Earl Hunter. Oh, we forgot to check the progress during the sound check. Are those even, Brian? Okay, very good. Okay. This is Jesse Thompson. Tom Fowler. Where's Duke? Your host, Ronnie Hawkins. Dropping tunes the rest of the

0: ladies and gents. 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This song tells a poignant story of a person who has evolved his consciousness to the extent wherein he desires extraterrestrial gratification on the 33rd seat of the Greyhound bus right next to the little toilet they have back there. You following me? Okay. The name of this song is Pygmy Twilight, and then it goes into the Idiot Bastard song, and then it goes into a new song about monster movies called A Little More Cheapness, Please.
1: Here we go.

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0: Thank you very much. Thank you, thank you.
1: All right, as long as we're on the subject of monster type stuff, we have a song about flying saucers. Yeah, it's okay, Brian. And this song deals with the subject of these strange carvings on the top of the mountains in South America, in the Andes, is a place called the Plains of Nazca. And there on the Plains of Nazca, a long time ago, some geek, or geeks unknown, whipped out his clever little stone hatchet, or whatever the heck it was, and carved an interesting series of patterns on the top of the rock. People have been speculating recently what the potential usage of these carvings in the rock might have been, and one of the theories currently in vogue, and also in a book called Chariots of the Gods by Eric von Däniken, is that they may have been used as landing fields for some sort of mysterious vehicle that came down to South America a long, long time ago. And here's George Duke to sing you a little song about it. He's so suave. Take it away, George. Did A.V.

was around and did it evermore, or was it something different? Did a vehicle, did a vehicle, did a vehicle fly along the mountains and find a place to park itself? Or did someone build a place to

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I'm gonna go to the bathroom. I'm gonna go to the bathroom. I'm gonna go to the bathroom. I'm gonna go to the bathroom. I'm gonna go to the bathroom. I'm gonna go to the bathroom. I'm gonna go to the bathroom. I'm gonna go to the bathroom. I'm gonna go to the bathroom. I'm gonna go to the bathroom. I'm gonna go to the bathroom. I'm gonna go to the bathroom. I'm gonna go to the bathroom. I'm gonna go to the bathroom. I'm gonna go to the bathroom. I'm gonna go to the bathroom. I'm gonna go to the bathroom. I'm gonna go to the bathroom. I'm gonna go to the bathroom. I'm gonna go to the bathroom. I'm gonna go to the bathroom. I'm gonna go to the bathroom. I'm gonna go to the bathroom. I'm gonna go to the bathroom.

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0: Thank you. 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We are now going to do a, well, ladies and gentlemen, it's a sort of a blues song with salacious overtones destined to titillate the secret fantasies of the Canadian pervert, whoever he or she may be. The name of this song is Penguin in Bondage. It's also an ecology song. It also deals with the subject of calisthenics and arson, Kleenex, coat hanger wires, and is followed swiftly by a song with bongos in it called Tamershi Duween. And then after Tamershi Duween, it goes into the dog breath variations, Bongo Me, and another song called Redenzel. Okay. What?
1: There must be discipline in this hall.
0: Can't understand why, but... Ready? 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Yeah?
1: War out! 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

0: The name of this song is Montana. 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And it's followed by another song called Dupree's Paradise, which is a song about a bar.
1: That gentleman must be over 14 years old. Somebody's telling me I'm back.

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It's so hard, you know, because she's so tense. We have to have a certain amount of that in every program.

Tyler on trombone, Napoleon Murphy Rock on tenor sax and Dave Vocals, Ruth Underwood on percussion, Rob on piano and drums, Chester Johnson on drums, Bob Fowler on bass, George Smith on keyboards,

looks like you enjoyed it. Okay. We're gonna play some old songs for you now. Because really, when you get right down to it, what good is a band if it can't function as a human jukebox? So we're gonna screw for some of our ancient moldies for you in the hopes that you will be musically gratified by this little encore presentation. The selections are Sonic Mr. Green Jeans, King Kong, and Chunker's Revenge.

ever go to the Blue Fox in Tijuana? That wasn't the dinner theater. That was the supper club. With a donkey meat, right? Were you in the Marines? One hit, right? And the other big thing was the Marines used to go down there. That was a long time ago. They used to have silver dollars that didn't have things on the edges with an ugly woman on it. They used to heat it up with a Zippo lighter and set it, make it stand up on this runway, and then all the local talent would come out bottomless, squat on it, and try and pick it up. You know? Big surprise. So, as the cigarette advertisement says, they have come a long way, baby. And the donkey that used to work there, you know, all that fun, is now our president. Wait a minute, one of the greatest technical minds of our time, Dennis, ladies and gentlemen, is going to try and figure out why this isn't performing. Well, let's meditate on this. I'm going to send you people who are incredibly spiritual and get into this meditation position right here. Anybody here from Boulder? You here with your boyfriends? Do they have red checker shirts on, beards like this, and pockets full of road cakes? This is good. Somebody has to eat those things. Now, folks, unless something goes terribly wrong, we're going to open our show with the Black Page number 2, a new style. Now, since there's really not a million of you here tonight, I would advise that if there are some people here who are moved to dance, put your unruly look over the other side and try and dance to this one, because this will run you up for the rest of the show. Ready?

0: night, we were in Santa Fe, and we had a musical emergency. A member of the group had to be sent home for medical reasons. And so tonight, we're having what they call the experiment in terror, wherein the surviving members of the Rocking Teenage Combo are asking themselves these questions.
1: Yeah.
0: What note did Napoleon sing there, and who can reach it? And two, what was he supposed to play on the sax then that gave me my cue for what else I'm supposed to do right here? During the first show, they have convinced me that they realize that this is something of a problem, but they got through it and did real good.
1: Yeah.
0: But that's no reason why we should open this show with a Slipshod performance.
1: Yeah.
0: Because Napoleon didn't play on that one.

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Ladies and gentlemen, Bray Wyatt. Chad Blackman. Scott Tunis. Alan Zavai. Bobby Martin. John Smothers.

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We want to welcome tonight in our audience the Friends of Pig. 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

0: What?
1: You got a screwdriver?
0: We have a couple of new elaborate pieces that have never been performed in Toronto before. As soon as I get this guitar tuned up, we're gonna play this new piece that is mostly in German. Well, it's partly in German, and the rest of it is in some deformed version of the English language. And it's a story of God, his favorite sofa, his girlfriend, Squat, the magic pig. How appropriate somehow. And that thing light he uses to make

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0: when the universe consisted of nothing more than Mark Bowman.
1: Oh, thank you, Frank, and hi, your friend. Oh, what a life. Let me tell you, people are always asking me, are you kidding? And what can I say? I am not kidding. I am portly, and I am maroon. Now, how many people in this very, very communal hip audience can guess what I am? Not
0: take
1: one
0: a guess,
1: of them.
0: Take a guess.
1: I'm going to give you some clues, three to be exact. Clue number one, and very important, I am portly.
0: I don't know what you are, portly.
1: Clue number two, and very important, I am double knit. Of this double knit suit I'm wearing fits to the very vivacious curves of my very lovely body. And clue number three, and very important, and I know all you girls are going to know about this one. Ich bin maroon.
0: Oh, why didn't you say so? Once upon a time, way back, a long time ago, when the universe consisted of nothing more, nothing less, than Mark Bolden, disguised as a fat maroon sofa, a light shining down from heaven.
2: Can't turn it in his hand.
0: And the voice of the Lord rang out. And he was feeling real swift that day, checking out the sofa with its bodacious curves and bulges, fitting every nook and cranny. And the Lord checked out the sofa with the bodacious curves, bulges, and crannies, and decided that the important thing to do in Toronto would be to substantiate the sofa, and therefore he called upon the Celestial Corps of Carpentry Workers, Local 327. And by means of a cute little tune that he sang to them, because you have to be careful with these union guys, he gave them instructions about what he wanted done with the sofa. And it went something like this. The voice of the

bit of flooring under this fat, floating sofa. And no shit, surprise, surprise, hordes of oak appeared throughout my emptiness, as far as vision permits, stretching all the way from Vancouver, just outside of this town. And the Lord put aside his huge cigar and decided that phase B of his operation must of necessity include in-depth briefing, during which he would whip upon the helpless, chunky little sofa the vital statistics about their forthcoming relationship. He was going to tell the sofa where it was at. And of course, because the good Lord is, in his totality and radiant magnificence like Dick Barber, extremely musical, decided he would sing the details to the sofa. So he snapped his big old fingers, platoon, and a little electric clarinet appeared from a corner of the sky and played the intro to the briefing music, which goes like this.

0: van hemel herhaal. Momentje voor alle razen dat voelen. Dunkle gazen, routine vragen, negatieve ausdehnungen. Zitten bij de aankomst des Herren.
1: Yes, yes, yes, the light shines down from heaven. A dense ecumenical patina at the right hand of God's big sofa. And his voice pronounced out in sheets of plywood and bales of old sport shirts. And he decided that today, this day of all days, which is simultaneously the night of all nights on the other side of where everything is happening, would be a wonderful time to have a little home movie recreation. And so he says, bring the band on down behind me, boys. And he hit a D major chord.

0: That means bring unto me the short girl. And that big light I use because we are going to make a home movie.
1: Hey!

as the Lord causeth the short girl to kneel and make mysterious gestures, and likewise to speak unto him in a soft, pure voice, and broadcasted her voice throughout his greatest new Buffalo-oriented PA system. And this is what she said, just a swinging through the trees.

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0: Yes, indeed, sheets of drywall, sheets of roofing. 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A dense, ecumenical bandana at the right hand of God's big rumba. And his voice pronounced out in sheets of plywood and bales of old sports shirts.
1: Yeah, well, what's he say?
0: And he says, Beklecker Nish.
2: Beklecker Nish.
3: Beklecker Nish.
4: Beklecker Nish.
5: I'm so
0: which today, even in Canada, means don't get no jizz on my sofa. It's time now for the bales of surf lawns and old sport shirts, ladies and gentlemen.

0: Flying Zircons. Yes, indeed, sport shirts. 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Salmon pink, aquamarine, and chartreuse. Sheets of fire, ladies and gentlemen, the byproduct of the rancid Sabrette hot dog. Rubber, ladies and gentlemen, the byproduct of the Red Wedding season. Sheets of tears, ladies and gentlemen, the byproduct of signing a contract with MGM Records.
1: Love is a catcher.

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Oh, it'll be fantastic. Don't you understand, my darling? And right down the street, we can go see the Stewardesses in 3D, oh! And put on the little glasses and watch all that pubic hair just leap out at you, Magdalena, my little baby.

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Oh.

Ladies and gentlemen, we've just received a bottle of Hudson's Bay Fine Old Canadian Whiskey from none other than Bruce Bissell, the Warner Reprise promo man, who is responsible for that picture of the Mothers of Invention in front of the garbage truck, which you might have seen someplace. He's lurking over there. Give him a round of applause. Big Brother Howard! Big Brother Howard! If there's a snack bar

site. It's rounded on the top, comes down, there's a little plateau area there, and growing off of that plateau is a wizened tree that looks like a worm TV antenna. And the tree's name is Ethel, with two L's. And Ethel is married to Billy the Mountain. And then on the other side of the tree, it slopes down, and his foot is right over here. It sticks out like that. Billy has two big caves for eyes, and they're placed exactly where you would imagine they go. And he doesn't have a nose, but underneath of that, he's got this jaw, which is a clip, and it sticks out. And whenever he talks, it goes up and down 30 feet. Dust puffs out, and boulders pack up. Those are the important details of Billy's character that you have to remember. There are other things that happen later on that will be explained as they occur.

0: The first noteworthy piece of real estate they destroyed was Edwards Air Force Base.
1: And to this very day,

service undeniably links this mountain and his wife to drug abuse and payoffs as part of a sex circus in Winnipeg. However, we can assure parents in Toronto that recent narcotics crackdowns in Vancouver, Saskatchewan, Saskatoon, Manitoba, Montreal, Quebec, and as far out of it as St. John's, Newfoundland, will provide Prime Minister Trudeau the secret evidence he has needed to seek a criminal indictment and pave the way for stiffer legislation, increased federal aid, and avert a crippling strike of glass blowers and pig butchers throughout Ontario. However, it is this reporter's opinion that Ethel is a former communist.

0: also practices
1: and save Canada itself. Of course, you know, one mortal man would have to be Schoolmaker Hawk, fantastic hero of the current economic slump. Here are the details.

Morgan Weinstein.

0: Studebaker Hawk, secret agent?
1: Yeah!
0: Not the same Studebaker Hawk that played Cut the Drums on the new Guess Who

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Hey, hey, hey, he could dance like a son of a bitch. And just to prove it, here it is, the Studebaker Rock dancing lesson and cosmic prayer for guidance and Winnipeg Ranger salute featuring Ainsley Dunbar. Mysterious, provocative.

we got a problem here. We got 5 minutes left on stage, and we got like another 15 to 20 minutes of the song to do. Well, what I was thinking of doing is trying to explain some of the stuff that was going to happen in between so we can condense it down so we can get the full impact of it. But that's better than getting shut off in the middle of it. Consider for a moment this rumor, which is spread about the Studebaker Bach as well as Randy Bachman, that he could write the Lord's Prayer on the head of a pin.

continue

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And remember, Studebaker Hawk will stand in the air.

We just played at Carnegie Hall a few nights ago, and there was an event happening here when we did the mud track. Alright, listen. We ended our concert there with the mud track, and we instructed the audience in the art of mud shark dancing. We'll give you a mud shark dancing lesson, and all you have to do is dance out of here doing the mud shark, and that'll be the end of the concert.

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plug onto the little hook that you get, and you throw that out the window of your room, dangle it in the water for a while, and if you're lucky, you will be able to capture the wily mud shark or dogfish as it is known in that area. Now, what will you do with a mud shark? This is one of the questions that's been plaguing civilization for thousands of years, because people found out a while back they really don't taste too good. They don't make interesting jewelry. But I took a drink like the vanilla fudge to discover the ultimate erotic use of the mud shark. A handsome gray fish about that long. Now, we don't wish to get too explicit for a Canadian audience or nothing. However, just imagine that you have got your mud shark on the end of your string, and you were smart enough to fill the bathtub with water to keep it afloat for a while. You hauled in your mud shark, you dabbled it in the bathtub until your lady friend assistant came up with her own. In this case, the marvelous young lady known as the mud shark queen. And there really is such a marvelous young lady as she was. Some people like to have fountain pens squirted into their hair. Other people like to chew on shoelaces. This girl gets off behind the mud shark. And you!

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0: 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You're gonna run into a blizzard. 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
1: That's blizzard. 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
0: Last time you tried to win the blizzard, all you had with you was tush, tush, tush. That's all you had on your mind anyway. Everybody thinking about tush today. We're in the dressing room, and let me tell you, Lord have mercy.
1: Go through your
0: amazing
1: like
0: grace at the beautiful haste and the taste of the tush, tush, tush. That's why I told you, Joe. Listen,
1: I know what you did.
0: I'm not going to try to poke our my way into nothing.
1: I can dig that.
0: Listen there, man.
1: I can
0: if it ain't sparkling and popping from the beginning, I just going to say, cancel, cancel, cancel.
1: But you ain't got to cancel.
0: Listen, no, I didn't necessarily cancel all the way. I said, now, listen
1: here.
0: I said, if you change your mind, I said, if you change your mind after the show, you can go over there. I said, you come on back here. I said, I like that little hat you got on. It's kind of low down. Don't get
1: we
0: no
1: all,
0: snow in your head.
1: We all stand on
0: ain't
1: the
0: no carrots running around.
1: So y'all want to hang out.
0: It don't matter, shoot. We might have some something and some vodka. And maybe a little bit of tush, tush, tush. I like some tush.
1: Absolutely.
0: Just a token.

Listen here. Down, I said, wait a minute. Everybody out there is not 15. What are you talking about? They got some young ladies out there who are past the age of 17, approaching 18, coming on a half challenge.

Good evening, ladies and gentlemen. Listen, sit down, make yourselves comfortable. Before we start the show, I just want to say I appreciate the fact that you came out in this wonderful weather. And we're going to see to it that you have a good time this evening, folks. Of course, I'm going to have very little to do with it. It's Ruth Underwood on percussion that's going to take care of business for you. Napoleon Murphy Brock on tenor sax and lead vocals. Chester Thompson on drums. Tom Fowler on bass. George Duke on keyboards.

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the dark, where all the fevers grow, under the water, where the shark bubbles blow, in the morning, by your radio, do the walls close in to suffocate ya? You ain't got no friends, and all the others that hate ya. Does the life you've been leading gotta go? Well, let me straighten you and Ruth out about a place I know. Get your shoes and socks on, people. It's right around the corner, out there through the tundra.

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But us regular citizens of Buffalo, who might be tempted to wear a tennis shoe or an occasional python boot, know this exquisite little inconvenience by the name of, and just repeat after Napoleon, Stinkfoot. 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I couldn't get it off last night. A week went by, and now it's July. I finally got it off, and my girlfriend cries. 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

0: It's just like a penguin in bondage, boy.
1: Oh yeah, oh yeah. Oh, oh.
0: Way over on the west side of the penguin.

just like the mighty penguin flapping around. Lord, you know it's all over.

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